0: Got the Sunday evening blues. 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Pilchards, curling lettuce, songs of praise. All not doing it for you. 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

0: Hello there, I'm Grocer Jack, off of that song from the 60s, and I'm getting off my back to tell you all about patreon.com/noiseboxradio. 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
1: Hello! Welcome to Brown Colin. And we start today's show with latest news of our appeal. Isn't that right, John?
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1: 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Now over to Valerie, who's going to show us a lovely pair of antique knockers.
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0: My name is Pat O'Hare from Uptown, and I have been asked to read this statement about Noisebox Radio being very good. 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

0: now. 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
1: Time, gentlemen, please.
0: 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Or from the east way shops to Bagley Brook, you'll never see a poster of our favourite disky jock.
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1: Hark, who's that at the door? Is it Ronan Keating again? And can that possibly be Nicky Byrne rapping at the window? And wait, I recognise the sound of Jason Orange at the letterbox. 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

era. So you know that noise box radio, like they play a lot of right fantastic old music from like the 60s right through to like 90s and what have you. But they also play a lot of new music, and quite frankly, we need even like 90s and what have you. But they also play a lot of new music, and quite frankly, we need even more. So if you're in a top flight pop combo,

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0: Oh, yo, it's Devin S. Stewart here from Rhythmic's back in '90s. And I'm here today to talk about someone right close to my heart. 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And who knows, you might get a cop off with a banana armour. Anyway, I've got to go as Annie's been caught short again with no wet wipes, and by the sounds of it, it's going to creep out any second.
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0: Ho we're there, it's me, Jimmy Neal, and I'm not lying when I tell you that there's some cracking music on Noisebox Radio all across the river, brackets big. And if you don't believe me, I'll give you a good old shoeing with a crocodile. Brackets, that song what I did.
1: Yeah, I know, I'm just about to tell them, okay?
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1: Hojo, it's me, Tufty Garden, of the Tufty Garden Club, which is legally not affiliated with that bleeding road safety squirrel. In fact, I say more kids had run William and indeed Nilliam into the road, thus producing much more pandemonium, meaning I can't get to work, and thus I get more time to listen to Noise Box Radio. All the best, Jimmy Nail, Big River, Knackers, etc.
2: Saturday nights. What were they made for? Strictly with Claudia? 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What else is there on a Saturday night? A masked singer? I think not. You get the real deal with me, Maisie Bug. And I'd like to thank you all for coming here tonight and watching me and my little show, Maisie Bug's Disco Toilet. Saturday nights, 7 p.m. only on Noisebox Radio. And remember, and I

0: Kevin Costner said in that film once, "If you build it, they will come." Actually, it wasn't him. The actual phrase is, "If you build it, he will come," referring to the spirit of the famous baseball player Shoeless Joe Jackson. 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

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But don't just take it from me. Take it from this broadcasting legend. Hello, I'm Henry Kelly, and I think you should listen to Louis Barrow on Noise Box Radio every Saturday. Every Saturday. These very nice people.

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0: Here, right, so you know that noise box radio that they play a lot of, right, fantastic old music from like the 60s right through to like 90s and what have you. But they also play a lot of new music, and quite frankly, we need even more. 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

0: When I wake up Monday morning and the alarm gives out a warning, and I don't think I'll make it through the week. 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

0: Hello, I'm a megalomaniacal supervillain intent on world domination. When I'm not choosing orange jumpsuits for my lackeys, stealing nuclear submarines, or ordering super lasers for my hollowed-out volcano base, I appease my wafer-thin conscience by patroning worthy causes. 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
3: 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This week's album is The Boys of Dungeon Lane, the 20th solo studio album by Paul McCartney. 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

0: 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Right, turn that bloody racket off. Margaret's got the amp.
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0: My name is Barry Trousers, and my sole acting credit was playing Charles Smith in the short-lived 1983 TV series Mini Pops. Times are hard, with repeat fees, unsurprisingly, being a bit thin on the ground. So I now make a living being paid to be a human chair. 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So, tune into Bandwidth on Wednesday nights at 10 p.m. But you'll have to excuse me now, as he's about to record a new show, so I have to be very quiet.
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1: And no f***ing hologram money, by the way. We've been done like that before. Thanks. You're listening to Noisebox Radio, the equivalent of taking that pill what does the good thing in the Matrix. Viagra, I think it's called.

A petition signed by thousands of people from all over the country who want to save the Museum of Childhood in London was handed to the government today. The museum has a unique collection of historical toys from all over the world. But a government report says it costs too much and should be shut down. Today's petition was given to Mr. Paul Shannon, Minister for the Arts, by five MPs who are campaigning to save the museum. The minister told them he will make a decision before the end of the month.

0: Yeah, I know. I'm just about to. I'm just about to tell them, okay?
1: 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Suitable for humans, cats, and dogs. There, is that better? 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

Well, it so happens that today is the 20th anniversary of the launching of Telstar, the first ever communications satellite. 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And it's this BBC Earth satellite station that beams the signal 23,000 miles heavenwards and down again to Goonhilly. And that dish, as it's commonly called, together with three Range Rovers, which carried the camera crews, covered the length and breadth of Spain to bring you BBC's own supplementary live pictures, and which yesterday enabled us to

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0: 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But not to worry, I just put my fingers in my ears and go la la la la la until something else comes on Noise Box Radio.
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0: 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I've heard that Louis Barf say worse than that on here.
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0: My name is Barry Trousers, and my sole acting credit was playing Charles Smith in the short-lived 1983 TV series Mini Pops. Times are hard, with repeat fees, unsurprisingly, being a bit thin on the ground. So I now make a living being paid to be a human chair. For the last year, I've been extensively working with, well, under David on his radio show. That squeaking you may occasionally hear in the background of each show is my pleasure leggings. So, tune into Bandwidth on Wednesday nights at 10 p.m. But you'll have to excuse me now, as he's about to record a new show, so I have to be very quiet.
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1: Hello, I'm Steve Binney. 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

Back in the NBR, here we are again, another edition of Noisebox Radio's Outside the Box Beatless, with me, Steve Binney, still ploughing on in this mad idea of trying to find a cover version of everything the Beatles ever released. And we've made it to 1968 and the White Album, so that's two shows taken care of. The White Album, there's a lot of stuff going on with the White Album, isn't there? Probably too much stuff, if we're honest. Let's start at the beginning of Side 1, Disc 1, back in the USSR. That was Enough Z'nuff, from their album Enough Z'nuff's Hard Rock Night from 2021. I think that's supposed to be a pun on A Hard Day's Night, I presume, because it's a Beatles covers album. Anyway, that's all you need to know about that one. It's done now, and we can move on with the other 16 tracks on disc one of the White Album. God blimey, this is going to take a while, isn't it? Let's get cracking then. This is Telex and their version of Dear Prudence.

Telex, yes, the Belgian Kraftwerk. You might know from Noisebox and tracks like their Eurovision entry from 1980 called Eurovision, and also their cover of Rock Around the Clock, which was an unexpected hit. That was one of two new tracks they recorded in 2021 for a compilation called This Is Telex, and that's their version of Dear Prudence. And following that up, a track from an album from 2019 by Foolish Mortal, the album also called Foolish Mortal, that was their version of Glass Onion. Now then, this is a song that's got a lot of cover versions. I've settled on this one, a single from 1968. This is Arthur Conley.

So we had the Pixies from one of their Peel sessions from May 1988. That was their version of Wild Honey Pie. And then from 2016, from an album called Acoustified, a tribute to the Beatles, that was Benjamin Baker. I didn't know Ben had done that. He kept that quiet. Benjamin Baker with his version of the continuing story of Bungalow Bill. This is Noisebox Radio. It's Outside the Box Beatless. We're ploughing through the White Album. And this is Regina Spektor and her version of While My Guitar Gently Weeps.

Yes, Ben Baker's back. Ben Baker's front. Ben Baker's whatever you want. Ben Baker vs. Monday. Every week, 8 till 10 on Monday.

So, Regina Spektor from the soundtrack of the film Kubo and the Two Strings from 2016, her version of While My Guitar Gently Weeps. And then earlier on we had Pixies, so it's only fair we also have The Breeders, and that was their version of Happiness is a Warm Gun, taken from their 1990 album, Pod. Now then,

0: couple of possibly familiar voices there in unfamiliar settings. First off, doing Martha My Dear from their 1969 Beginnings album. That was Ambrose Slade, who later became, oh, I can't remember, what did they call themselves? Wizard, was it? Something like that. Anyway, after that, from an album from 2019 called The Last Bohemians, McAlmont and Webb. Not McAlmont and Butler, but it is David McAlmont with pianist Alex Webb in their collaborative album from 2019. That was their version of I'm So Tired. Oh, aren't we all? Oh, blimey. It's a long old show, this. Right, here's a thing from 1979 from a live album called Living Proof. This is Sylvester. And you thought he was only interested in yellow birds, like Tweety Pie, but this is actually his version of Blackbird.
1: Listen, we're gonna do a song for you. It goes like this. One, two, three.

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And if you know how to work it, you can have a whole lot more fun than it is for you.

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1: 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It starts from £3 a month and it means we can stay advert free, so you can help us stay flush. Get it? Let me flush my way out of here.

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And for all the little piggies, life is getting worse.

something for all tastes on Outside the Box Beatless, as always. We started off with Sylvester, disco legend, with his version of Blackbird from 1979. Then, from 1969, someone described on Wikipedia as an Austrian-American actor, singer, and political activist, Theodore Bickel, from an album called A New Day and his version of Piggies. And from 1997, an a cappella version of Rocky Raccoon by Smiffen Poofs, from their album The Smiffen Poofs Have Left the Building. Alright, bye then. These are the Georgia Satellites, Don't Pass Me By, on your way out of the building.

Don't do the voice. Oh, he's done the voice. Oh, God. Right. Okay, there you go. That was Tim Curry from 1978 from his album Read My Lips, his version of I Will. And before that, a single from as recently as 2024 from a band who apparently are still going. I didn't realise that, but there you go. Peter and the Test Tube Babies doing Why Don't We Do It in the Road. And starting us off in that bunch of three from their 1988 album Open All Night, it was the Georgia Satellites and Don't Pass Me By. And that's just about it. We're just about at the end of disc one. We're going to have to save disc two until next week at this rate. Thanks for listening tonight. I'll come back again this time next week and I'll get disc two out of its sleeve. But finishing off disc one of The Beatles, this is A Girl Called Eddie from another of those compilation CDs you get with magazines. Mojo presents the White Album Recovered in 2008. This is her version of Julia. Good night.

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1: Hello, I'm Robin Asquith. 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But what you might not know is that I'm called Robin because I'm actually a collection of 164 small birds wearing a man-shaped suit. There's three of us in the penis alone. 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

0: Hello, I'm a megalomaniacal supervillain intent on world domination. When I'm not choosing orange jumpsuits for my lackeys, stealing nuclear submarines, or ordering super lasers for my hollowed-out volcano base, I appease my wafer-thin conscience by patroning worthy causes. 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
1: 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Did I mention it's a Monday?

0: Yes, hello, yes. Good afternoon. My name is Councillor Kenneth Gravel, and I wish to make a statement to the press about Noisebox Radio. 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Thus concludes my statement. Thank you. Yes, that's it. That's all I want to say. Please speak to my lawyer for any other information.
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0: Yeah, I know. I'm just about to... I'm just about to tell them, okay?
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Kevin Costner said in that film once, "If you build it, they will come." 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The actual phrase is, "If you build it, he will come," referring to the spirit of the famous baseball player Shoeless Joe Jackson. 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And we haven't brought any sick bags.

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0: Hello, I'm Robin Asquith. You might remember me from such rumpy-pumpy romps as Confessions of a Window Cleaner, Confessions of an Assistant to the Manager, and Confessions of a Dream Alchemist. But what you might not know is that I'm called Robin because I'm actually a collection of 164 small birds wearing a man-shaped suit. There's three of us in the penis alone. 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

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Not because of our questionable drinking habits, but because of the whole thing being a labour of love put together by a very small team who love music. 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

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If I close my eyes, I can visualize everything in it. 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And the world outside this room has also assumed a familiar shape. The same events shuffled in a slightly different order each day. 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

0: 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I'm just about to tell them, okay?
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0: Hello, I'm Robin Asquith. You might remember me from such rumpy-pumpy romps as Confessions of a Window Cleaner, Confessions of an Assistant to the Manager, and Confessions of a Dream Alchemist. But what you might not know is that I'm called Robin because I'm actually a collection of 164 small birds wearing a man-shaped suit. There's three of us in the penis alone. Anyway, listen to Noisebox Radio or something.
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Hark! Who's that at the door? Is it Ronan Keating again? And can that possibly be Nicky Byrne rapping at the window? And wait, I recognise the sound of Jason Orange at the letterbox. 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

0: Hello, I'm Louis Barrow, and I think you should listen to Noise Box Radio on a Saturday morning at 11, because it's a roller skating jam named Saturday, my show. But don't just take it from me. Take it from this broadcasting legend. Hello, I'm Henry Kelly, and I think you should listen to Louis Barrow on Noise Box Radio every Saturday. Every Saturday. These very nice people.
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0: Hello, this is Martin Brown here, a former presenter on Radio Active and Anglia TV's I Can't Find It, which I never managed to do because I couldn't find it. So, anyway, I'm here to say you're listening to radio. Well, of course they are. I mean, how else would they hear me? Anyway, so just do nothing, I suppose, and keep listening to Noisebox Radio. They are listening to the radio. Bang the mic, sorry.
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Kevin Costner said in that film once, "If you build it, they will come." Actually, it wasn't him. The actual phrase is, "If you build it, he will come," referring to the spirit of the famous baseball player Shoeless Joe Jackson. But regardless, we built Noisebox Radio, and you came to listen to our eclectic mix of music and chat, which is more popular than ever after 4 years in. 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
0: 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Or from the east way shops to Bagley Brook. You'll never see a poster of our favourite disky jock. 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

0: If you like good music whilst munching on a minty biscuit, then listen to Noise Box Radio. It's not too mucko. Right, turn that bloody racket off. Margaret's got the amp.
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Hello, I'm Louis Barrow, and I think you should listen to Noise Box Radio on a Saturday morning at 11, because it's a roller skating jam named Saturday, my show. But don't just take it from me. Take it from this broadcasting legend. Hello, I'm Henry Kelly, and I think you should listen to Louis Barrow on Noise Box Radio every Saturday. Every Saturday. These very nice people.

I'm talking to you, you, you too. Do you guys know who I'm talking to? Those of you who go out and stay out all night and have the next day. Expect us to be home when you get there. But let me tell you something. The sisters are not going for that no more. 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That you aren't doing anything for us.

0: Hello there, it's me, Jimmy Neal, and I'm not lying when I tell you that there's some cracking music on Noisebox Radio all across the river, brackets big. And if you don't believe me, I'll give you a good old shoeing with a crocodile. Brackets, that song what I did.
1: 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Forget about K-pop, how about T-pop? No? Damn, bloody sod you then.

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1: 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Thanks.
3: It's time for a track from Noisebox Radio's album of the week. This week's album is The Boys of Dungeon Lane, the 20th solo studio album by Paul McCartney. You might have heard of him. You can hear a track from the album every day this week at 8:30 a.m. and 5:30 p.m.
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1: Leonardo da Vinci was born on a Thursday. Possibly. Penicillin was discovered on a Thursday. Maybe. 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Perhaps. 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

0: Hello, this is Martin Brown here, a former presenter on Radio Active and Anglia TV's I Can't Find It, which I never managed to do because I couldn't find it. So, anyway, I'm here to say you're listening to radio. Well, of course they are. I mean, how else would they hear me? Anyway, so just do nothing, I suppose, and keep listening to Noisebox Radio. They are listening to the radio. Bang the mic, sorry.
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grows and grows, and you want to call your mother and say, "Mother, I can never come home again, cause I seem to have left an important part of my brain somewhere, somewhere in a

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0: Leonardo da Vinci was born on a Thursday. Possibly. Penicillin was discovered on a Thursday. Maybe. 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Perhaps. 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

0: Hello, this is professional DJ Martin Brown here, and you are listening to Noise. 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That should be Noise Box Radio, I think. Everyone knows a box can't make a noise, can it? Unless it's a music box, which can be very noisy. Anyway, whatever it is, you're listening to it. Hello?
1: 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Bait. Bait. 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Noise Box Radio. Bait. The finest tea shanties Bait. In high fidelity. I'll stop doing the tea puns now.

As you say, we're the special friends. So let's get the network together. It's Noisebox tonight. It's a turn on. It's a party. Whether it's off the charts, Scarrow or even Keir Hardie, just turn the Noisebox on. 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
3: 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Bait. Forget about K-pop. Bait. How about T-pop? Bait. No? Double bloody sod you then.

Hello and welcome to Monday's APOP, the first of your twice weekly guide to avoiding this cursed heatwave through the coolest sounds around, all specially chosen by me. I'm Alan, by the way, and I started the show with City Common Name by Northampton's own Thistle, the closing track from their Backflip EP, which came out on Friday on the Rex label. They played a hometown in-store at Spun Out Records on Saturday, but the price of entry was the vinyl EP, a steep £25 for someone who doesn't even buy vinyl, and so I'll content myself with seeing them when they headline the multi-venue Circuit Break Festival on June 27th instead. More slacker grunge gaze up next in the shape of Montreal's Knitting. About this song, which will be on the album Souvenir, out on June 26th on Mint Records, the band's Misha said, "I was on tour in early 2020 and got really scared that I would die in a freak accident and be mourned as a girl, as my old name. And this fear was eventually a big impetus for me coming out to people as non-binary and changing my name. I Wasn't Fully Cooked was a way for me to think about what death interrupts and what gets remembered."

for a blast of great music, daft chat and a man called Ben Baker in the middle of it, specifically being broadcast live on a Monday, tune into Noisebox at 8 p.m. every Monday for Ben Baker versus Monday. Did I mention it's a Monday?

A rare instrumental track there from Daydream Plus, a Toronto outfit formed by members of death metal band Tomb Mold. Speed Limit is from their album Second Last Day of Summer, which is out on July 10th on Run for Cover Records and is also available as a limited edition NES cartridge. London Dreamgaze duo Atmos Bloom cite Dive, Ulrika Spacek, Deer Hunter and Broadcast as influences for their second album Everythingness, which is out on July 24th on Spirit Goth Records. See if you can hear them on this Everything.

That was Flowers by Bloomington, Indiana jangle punks The Spatulas. In reality, The Spatulas is just Miranda Soilo Pratt and whoever she inveigles into her schemes for their latest album. In this case, A Blue Dot, which came out on May 15th on Post Present Medium. More sparkling indie pop next with The Bramwells, a band originally formed in Devon, but now based in Cardiff, where I saw them at the Wales Goes Pop Festival at Easter. They're off on a mini tour in mid-July with Autocamper, stopping off in London, Sheffield, Newcastle, Leeds and Manchester, and this, from a 7-inch available on Gob Nation from June 30th, is Standing on Stones.

jointly inspired by a 1985 candlelit vigil in London, and by Derek Jarman hearing names whispered in the Dungeness waves, that was the newly released single version of Every Flame a Sunset by Lightning in a Twilight Hour. The band's Bobby Ratton says it's a memorial to a lost generation and a reminder of the pain and loss suffered by both those who survived the AIDS epidemic and those who did not. The single edit is still a lengthy 5.5 minutes long, down from the 7.25 minute original, which was on last year's Colours Yet To Be Named album on Elephant. I don't know why I like the name Star Cleaner Reunion. It evokes scenes of grizzled space mop-wielding veterans swapping old battle stories. But I do, and I also like this next song, the first new single from the New York band since 2024's Cafe Life EP. They're now signed to Take Care Records and they're touring the West Coast with Blondshell, and yesterday played day two of the Total Bummer Fest in New York alongside Jesus and Mary Chain, Julie, They Are Gutting a Body of Water, Drop 19s and more. This is Weather Instrument.

0: Did you realise that each time we play a song on Noisebox, we have to pay the artist some money for every person who listens to it? 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

who had the first newly recorded music for 28 years by the Yummy Fur on their 2026 Indie Music Bingo card. If you did, call house, because that was New T-shirt by the Glasgow Collective from a split 7-inch with Buffet Lunch. It's part of a collaborative series by the Errol's Hot Wax and Watts of Goodwill labels, the Second City Static series that has previously released songs by Lungleg and Gerard Love, among others. The Yummy Fur Buffet Lunch split came with a ticket to see them at one of a pair of gigs in Scotland last month, and I made a similar kind of deal yesterday when I went to Just Dropped In Records in Coventry to see Luxembourg's Yana Barlik, aka Francis of Delirium, launch her new album, Run Run Pure Beauty, which came out on Friday. For the price of the album itself, on CD thankfully, we got a wonderful little Sunday afternoon set, and you can do the same, albeit on a Tuesday and a Wednesday, in Bury and Kingston tomorrow and Wednesday. She's also over for a full UK tour in September, and this is the song she started her set with, Higher.

Standing in the queue for Heavenly at Islington Assembly Hall last summer, the Periphery's Jody Wood and I heard somebody discussing a hot new band with one of the worst names. They were talking about Man/Woman/Chainsaw, and that was them with the third single from the album Cannonball out on August 7th on Fiction. They're playing the Latitude and Deershed festivals at the end of July and are on tour in the UK in September. Halifax, Nova Scotia's I Dialed Your Number, or one word, all lowercase, is playing the second summer festival in Toronto in September with Military Gun, Folk Bitch Trio, Dead Letter, Cootie Catcher, Ribbon Skirt and more. She's had a quiet year so far after last year's Morning Glow album, with just two songs dripped out so far. I played the first a few weeks ago, and this is the second, Holy Escrow.

That was Reconciliation, a reflection on growing up in the church by Houston outfit Hugh, who count among their number half of emo band Mexican Football Etc. It's from their brilliant debut album, Your Version, which came out on Friday on Tiny Engines. Thank the almighty YouTube algorithm for this next song by a Toronto duo that there is precious little information about, although their Instagram does contain some nice photos of the pair. Both Leigh Vara and Lauren Kovacs make music on their own, but together they are Frank, and this, their third ever song, is about a depressed bike. Bike Song.

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If you're already making plans for November, you might want to check out that last fella, Greg Mendez, who is playing dates in Glasgow, Manchester, Nottingham and Bristol later this year. The Philadelphia Lo-Fi King's new album, Beautyland, came out last Friday on Dead Oceans, and from it you heard So Mean. There's just time for one more track in tonight's show, but I'll be back on Noisebox Radio on Thursday at 7pm with more of this shiz. If you missed any of the show or just want to hear it again, there's a repeat tomorrow at 11am and it'll be on our Mixcloud at mixcloud.com/noiseboxradio before you know it. Stay tuned for more fun straight after this show with Ben Baker vs. Mondays, and I'll lead into it with a psychedelic romp by Babe Rainbow, all the way from Byron Bay in Australia. Formed in 2014, their debut album was produced by Stu McKenzie from King Gizzard and the Lizard Wizard, and they've toured both with King Gizzard and the Alalars. They're embarking on a US tour in July to coincide with their new album, Acid and Honey, out on Impressed Recordings, and from it, this is Polymucosaccharide. See ya!

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1: Hello, it's Ben Baker versus Monday, live on Noisebox Radio till 10. 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

I'm Ronnie Corbett, and I'm very, very sorry for all the crimes I've committed. I committed so many crimes, and that's why my mother said language benefit. I murdered her, too.

Next of kin, next of kin, this script should be put in a bin. It is hateful, kill it with fire, da da da da, William Gaunt. 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
1: Hello, cadets of space, and welcome to another Live As You Please Ben Baker versus Monday here on Noisebox Radio, where we have just had Love in June by the one of it's the 1st of June, and I mean, I accept just a bit of a tussle in May, if we're honest, but you know, that's fine. It's just it's the start of June, and hopefully it's worked out lovely for all of you out there. I love that album, Be a Girl, that song's from, by the Wanna Dies. It's just a fantastic bit of indie pop music, and there will be a lot of that tonight. A bit of indie, bit of pop, a bit of novelty stuff. There's no real great plan tonight. That's the beauty of this program. It's a kind of freewheeling show where you can help me sort of guide where it goes. And how do you do that? Well, you get in the Noisebox Discord, of course, or on Blue Sky, if you like. There was the details up at the front, but noiseboxradio.com/Discord will get you an invite straight in there. You don't have to join in straight away. It could be scary. There's lots of quite menacing folk in there, like Coffee Monster and Ruth. And Extreme Rice, you know, they're really, kind of attacking sort of people. No, that is good humour. That is hashtag good humour. They're all lovely. Everybody is lovely in there. Absolutely. And I don't know how we've gotten a parakeet so soon. Oh, yeah, I played that clip about a band saying parakeets. And, it's great. What I tend to do is I like to do the show, but I don't like listening to it. Ruth says, wait, do we have to guide it in? Hashtag Phil. Thank you very much. There are a few people missing tonight, so Ruth is our designated filth controller tonight. She will be basically, you know, just herding the filth towards the Discord and you out there. And of course, if you're not on Discord, if you don't want to, you can come and say hi on the old Blue Sky. I am benbaker.bsky.social. It's catchy. It's one of them catchy ones, you know. I think it might be a limited edition. And oh yeah, before that, Kick in the Teeth with the Sorry theme, the Crackpot remix. It's pretty good, though, wasn't it? Find me a better way of starting a programme, and it will probably not have me in it. So I'm going to play some music from all across the board and stuff, and when you say, Ben, have you got any early 80s Spanish new wave pop? I say, how dare you ask me such questions on the Lord's Day. I mean, yes. This is MS-20 by Betty Troop.

0: And as long as there are women who are women, they'll never replace us with a computer.
1: How good was that? MS-20 by Betty Troop, or Betty Troop here. I don't know. I was curious for some Brazilian music on Spotify. And it went, oh, I'll bet you a Brazilian pop mix. And everything it brought up was Spanish. But I found loads of really, really good stuff. And they were only around for like about 18 months, Betty Troop. And they were part of the so-called Valencian Move, or Valencian Move, as I believe you should say it with properly. They only bring one album out called New Heroes, Novos Heroes. And I love it. I absolutely have become obsessed with that this week. And there's a few other bits. I might play some more Spanish music there. But it's basically, it went, oh, you like 80s indie pop and Spanish. There you go. There you go. There's for you, Ben. That's why the algorithm is never wrong. I asked, because Spain, there obviously, who's your favourite Spaniard? Let me know. Why don't you tell me who your favourite Spaniard is? Alan, who was just, of course, with the wonderful A-pop, says Manuel. Steve Mini says Juan Ponce de Leon, 1460 to 1521, the first European to explore Florida. Andy Elm says that Gaudi architect bloke, he's of a decent sort. Or maybe Fernando Alonso. And Ruth says, I Google a Brazilian. Very good. Keeping the filth up, guys. I say, keeping that. As I say, if you want to help Ruth out with some filth, please do get in the Discord. It is there for you. Please do try and put me off. It's the best part of this particular program because there's no content. Confirmon says, Iker Casillas. I don't know who that is. I assume it's something to do with football. Is it to do with football? Can you let me know if it's to do with football? That's a good point, actually. Coffee Monster, who is a regular listener to this programme, is a fan of the Crystal Palace football team, I understand. And I believe they won something the other day. And weirdly, whilst doing some research of Pantosplaining, I came across a song which was written... The same person wrote a song for Nucky Bear. Let's not dwell on it. And so here is a completely unrelated pop record.

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1: Saturday night. What were they made for? Strictly with Claudia? I have the superior fringe and no capes with me, darling. What else is there on a Saturday night? A masked singer? I think not. You get the real deal with me, Maisie Bug. And I'd like to thank you all for coming here tonight and watching me and my little show. Maisie Bug's Disco Toilet. Saturday nights, 7 p.m. only on Noisebox Radio. And remember, and I love you all!

A little bit of Scorpios by Adam and the Ants from the Prince Charming album there. Which I was just thinking, oh, what's in that kind of like, you know, I'm thinking sort of Spanish, you're thinking kind of, you know, nice. Imagine the sun beating down, a nice cold drink at your side, and then someone obviously throwing a bucket of water directly into your face because it's too much sensuality. I know it's been warm, thankfully it's cooled down a lot this week. Last week, I'm fairly sure I was about, if this program had been 3 hours long, I would have probably declared myself the Marshall King of France by the end of it. I was going that loopy in the bloody heat. But this week, it's a little bit cooler. I have full clothing on. When I say full, I don't mean like a chainmail or anything like that. Just a shirt and shorts, really. Stop thinking about it. Please. I'm a private man. And my privates are my own business. Anyway, it's Ben Baker versus Monday. Hello, how are you doing? It's live, as if this would be pre-recorded and scripted in any way. And it's nice to have you all here. I'd love for you to join me on this little adventure that we're having tonight. And sometimes, you know, there are particularly overarching themes. Today, there's not. And yeah, I like to do that thing of looking what is going on in the news. Obviously, it's Pride Month, which is not to be confused with Father of the Pride Month, which is, of course, after the appalling Siegfried and Roy CGI cartoon of the 2000s, I'm fairly sure that cartoon, which is real, it's a real cartoon about Siegfried and Roy's lions, did come out within like the same month as whichever one of them got eaten by a lion. I can't remember which one. I'm going to say And Roy. I'm going to say that was the one who got savaged. Let me know. Fact check all the way through the programme, please, for me. by all means. Oh, yeah, it's Pride Month, so obviously every act on this programme is LGBTQ+. They don't know that. I'm outing them all. That's my position here. I'm very much the Rhoda Cameron of Noisebox. And if you don't understand that reference, that's perfectly fine to leave it there. Hodder says, I recall Father of the Pride. I'm sorry, there's no compensation for any trauma brought up by the Ben Baker versus Monday programme and the Noisebox Corporation on a whole. But you can hear Hodders tomorrow on this very station at 7 p.m. with Hodders School Days, playing music from the 90s and noughties. And I'll be having a 90s song coming up very, very soon. Although I don't think he'll be playing this. I think we should be alright for not clashing on this one. As it's also apparently it's Love Island Day. Which is, ironically, on England, the Hate Peninsula, you know, but apparently Love Island's on. So if that's, please don't go and watch Love Island. Stay here, listen to me. Tepid rock, that's what I provide here on the Ben Baker programme. It's Oscar the Grouch Day, apparently. Good for him. I hope whatever he's doing, he's having a horrible time. Because he's a grouch, you see. It's what he likes. And it's Pat Boone's 92nd birthday. Yes, Pat Boone, who I'm not sure if you do know him or if you don't, but I know him as an horrible old bastard. Terrible man. Terrible, terrible, terrible. Not a good man anyway. And he's come out recently as my friends on the Beatles' Big Sort. Reviewing every American number one hit of the 60s. It's a fantastic podcast. And one of them has scored a Pat Boone song highly, even though it is awful and he's awful. But you know when you sort of look up things on Google and it goes, people also ask. The initial thing I got was Pat Boone faithful to his wife? Which, apparently, yes, they were married for 65 years until her passing. So I'm not sure why that's the top question here. I really, genuinely am confused. What does Pat Boone do today? He hosts radio programmes, performs music, writes books, and dedicates his time to his conservative commentary. What soon made Pat Boone famous? Love letters in the conservative commentary. Love letters in the sand. Could be.

0: last words, which apparently were, "Okay, I won't." Presumably it was, "Elvis, are you going to listen to Ben Baker versus Monday?" Don't do that, he says. No, I won't. I'm all right. And then, what are the most common last words before death? Apparently, they're usually highly mundane, emotional, or metaphorical. Like, "I love you, thank you, or forgive me." Which is things I'll be saying throughout this programme. Let me know in the Discord what your final words will be on your deathbed. Is it content? I don't know. I'm not bothered. It's better than playing a Pat Boone record anyway, isn't it? It's also, incidentally, while we're at the old days, it's World Milk Day. So I think I should play two songs back to back, which feature the glorious white fluid that is delicious milk. Don't let Thatcher in here, she'll have it away. And if there are any sensitive listeners listening sensitively, I apologise for the next 3 minutes 44. This, from the Girl Boy EP, is Mr. Wristed G. Dames. Or FX 20 if it's easier.
1: I wish the milkman would deliver my milk in the morning. I wish the milkman

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0: lost in my oak farm, and my old man's lost his.
1: Very sorry.
0: I would like some milk.

0: was wondering if he could put his massive tool in my box.
1: What? How dare you?
2: Yes, too big for the milk float. I'll pick it up tomorrow.
3: Sometimes it feels like everyone's covered a Beatles song. Some of them are really obvious. Others are pretty obscure.
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5: 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Pom, pom, pom, pom. Hey, Jude.
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6: Did you guess what the other milk song was going to be? Well, it's this. Mr. Strange and the Lactose Brotherhood. Oh yes, only on Noisebox Radio.

rice puddings, or put in a sauce, or poured over corn flakes, or muesli, of course. It's an essential ingredient.

0: Oh my god, I can't believe this rubbish is back again.
1: Yes, take me to the fridge, brackets, Milky Milky, by Mr. Strange and the Lactose Brotherhood, otherwise known as Punt and Dennis. And if you don't know, I'm curious, has anyone heard that without any context whatsoever? Because it definitely requires it. something anyway. Yeah, that was a spin-off from... the Mary Whitehouse Experience, the 90s sketch show, much better on radio, as we all know. And basically, there was a character who was quite disgusting, played by Hugh Dennis, who, of course, is now in everything, but most people know him probably from the fantastic Outnumbered, which is double weird now, because he has actually married Claire Skinner, who was just his fake wife in that. It's quite unusual. But yeah, that was a thing. Apparently, it was just a... the camera was still rolling and he was being this disgusting character and he said, Milky, Milky. I don't know. I don't think it charted. And that was when it was at its absolute massive peak. That was comedy's the rock and roll era of stuff. And as Justin correctly points out in the Discord, what might the History Today single have sounded like? And he also points out that the strange thing about Hit House is Jack to the Sound of the Underground, which is, of course, the theme tune to the Mary Whitehouse Experience, but a couple of years after it was a hit, is the ooh-aw bit sounds like Steve Punt, and yet it isn't, because he does mime to it in the title sequence, as Hodders points out. Ricardo Ottoban, who he said, if you blame Discogs, this was produced by the drummer from the Redskins. I mean, I assume they had a lot of time, you know, to do stuff. Extreme Rises, I did indeed guess this was Mr. Strange. I had the 12-inch. That does beg the question, how much more they could have done with that song? It felt like at 3 minutes 50 seconds, but probably a sufficient amount of Mr. Strange-based antics in there. Justin, are you all aware that's Jackie Graham singing the backing vocals? Absolutely not. Absolutely did not indeed. That was never going to be a hit, was it? No. I love Punt and Dennis. I rented their video at the video shop around that time, and it went on forever. And they performed Take Me to the Fridge at the end. Yeah, it's more of a clever idea. It's more of a concept. You go, that's a fun idea, is it? Someone should do that. And then they did it, and it was like, oh no, that was... It turns out that wasn't as good an idea as we thought it was going to be. But I'm curious, what's your favourite? I love a spin-off single. I mean, specifically like character stuff. You know, like, what is your favourite comedy spin-off single? I mean, most of them were absolutely disastrous and weren't hits. Like, they go back to the start of, the top 20, 12, whatever it was. You know, it's like when you had the Army Game people singing, oh, I am in an army and this is a song and people will buy any old shit. Back in the old days, good old days, when everything was produced by George Martin. But I am curious if you've got any favourite comedy spin-off singles, but you know, based around characters and stuff like that. I love that sort of thing, and I might try and play some later on in the show. I might not. I don't know. Another interesting thing that Justin is pointing out, it's a good job he's in the chat, because no one else is being interesting or chatting in any way. He says that the I'm a Believer single, the EMF Vic and Bob one, had a Mulligan and O'Hare song as a bonus track. It did, yes. It was at this stage I couldn't say. I'm not saying I didn't kill you, I'm just saying that I can't. You gave me chocolate digestives when you knew I preferred the plain. But it also has, on one of the formats, soft rock parody. At least we've got our guitars. Two cool clouds emerging from a fuselage. Yeah, which is extraordinary. And again, I thought at that time when I bought that single, like, oh, they must be going to do a Vic and Bob album, because obviously they've done I Will Cure You, which is a fantastic record. I absolutely love that, and I think that's probably goes for most of the people on Noisebox. But yeah, absolutely. Ricardo Ottoban says, I bought the single for At Least We've Got Our Guitars. Yeah, I did have that. So it wasn't on the CD, was it? It was only on that, and I think there was Le Plage as well. Because that was the era when I didn't have much money and I didn't have many records, so the ones I did, I played an awful lot on a loop, basically. Ricardo Altman is saying, I've just mentioned that, you see, he's jumping on the back of my words and everything. But yeah, an album of songs from the smell of us, Steve Vinnie says, should have been a shoo-in, shouldn't he? Should have absolutely. There was loads of great songs from that, and, you know, I do not know what the hell is going on. But there was at least some fantastic early smell of gear with the script book, which had loads of Vic's original drawings and stuff in it. Absolutely fantastic stuff. And the extended episodes on the VHS, which just... you can find them. I think they're on archive.org now, but just the idea that they just went, oh, they've got these extended edits and won't bother doing that. And they're just the least amount of effort put into stuff. Gaz says, anything by the Singing Corner? Well, they did release Jennifer Juniper, and it's not good. It's not a good song, but it is them. I can confirm. Justin says, the reason I bought Living Doll by Cliff and the Young Ones is because they knew there'd be several minutes of pissing about the B-side. Indeed, all the little flowers are happy. It's a fantastic bit of nonsense. And I just think comedy songs are lost art, and there should be more. They cost money, don't they? Everything costs bloody money, so you don't get nout these days. But, you know, keep letting me know. Come on the Discord, tell me on Blue Sky, what are your favourite spin-off comedy songs? And also things that you'd say to Pat Boone on your deathbed. Like this one. Your one. And by one, I assume it means a massive dickhead. This is Imperial Teen with Roddy Bottom.

I know I hate it when I get a Roddy Bottom. Speaking of songs by spin-off comedy acts, here's the other one by Neil, Nigel Planer, whose autobiography I'm currently reading, and it's quite good, except for the bit where he has a go at people who are quite interested in comedy minutiae. I felt seen, very, very seen. This is the follow-up to Holy By Shoe. This is My White Bicycle. It sounds like this. Any minute. Your own side, lad.

0: Sounds like somebody's got a case of the Mondays.
1: It's Ben Faco. It's Ben Faco.

0: Little baby's box.
1: I am back, I am here, I am live, I am kicking, and I did watch the episode of Live and Kicking last night on YouTube. It was a mistake. It was a hideous, hideous mistake. But yeah, My White Bicycle by Neil, the follow-up to Hole in My Shoe, which of course was number two for like 3 weeks, and was kept off by like some massive, massive records of the year, and was produced, of course, by the other David Stewart with Barbara Gaskin, who of course had number one with It's My Party the year or two before that. So yeah, it's an interesting mix. It's Neil's heavy concept album, which was the thing that came after it, and as I am listening to Nigel Planer's audiobook of Young Ones at the moment, his biography, and he does talk about how he just wanted to do just a big cash-in album and make loads of money, and he was convinced by Dave Stewart to make a proper weird psych rock kind of thing. And you know what, I think time has been very, very kind to that record, although I do like the fact that Steve Binney says, I remember being excited to hear this on the radio, then remember being a bit disappointed that they've forgotten to make it funny. Yeah, but yeah, say you do get Dave Stewart and Barbara Gaskin for your trouble, and it's I like it. I think it's a great song. And as Simon Tyers pointed out, he does start singing it on the Christmas Top of the Pops. He goes, oh, you want the other one? Because, of course, he got to like 90 or something like that. Dave Stewart, whose theme for Bygones with Danny Baker, also went on to be the theme for Before They Were Famous. Thanks, Justin. That's the kind of information you get here in the Discord on live Monday nights here on Noisebox Radio. And I quite like it. As I say, I quite like the Neil record. But your mileage may vary. For many people, it could be considered selling out, because obviously Neil being a big hippie, and as Tara points out, you know, is this just Nigel Planer? Because Neil would never, you know, what's selling out like that. Incidentally, did I mention we've got a new shop on Noisebox Radio? If you go to noisebox.com right now, look at the top right, you'll see the word shop on noisebox-radio-shop.forthwall.com. We've got some t-shirts, we've got some badges, we've got some mugs. It's good if you want to support the station, keeping it ad-free. I mean, other than the ads for us saying, please give us some money. Please do go on there and say, hey, I would like to vote with my wallet. And I believe that is known as consumer power. Good. Good. I feel very proud of myself for that. Dear. Coffman says, Mr. Monster's first single was Hole in My Shoe. Again, I think a lot of people would have been. And he does talk, actually, in his book about how suddenly all of his fans weren't teens, they were kids. They were actual kids and stuff. And it's like, yeah, it's weird because I think I'd have seen the Young Ones far, far too young. I mean, I definitely saw bits of it when I would have been sort of 5, 6. It was like Spitting Image. It was one of those things that no kid should have seen, but somehow every kid had seen it. I mean, I don't know if that's actually true or whether it was just like, you know, those films that kid in the playground had seen. Oh yeah, I seen it, his arms fell off and then his spleen fell out of his eyelids and stuff, and there was loads of killings and it was great, and I definitely watched it and everything. So don't even start. Great Playground Rumours, that's another that Danny Baker could get 3 years out of that as a topic, but you know, I've only got 4 listeners, so if those 4 listeners want to tell me their favourite child playground things, that's fine, you can do that. Justin, a lot more people caught the 1985 repeats of the Young Ones when they ran all 12. Yes, I think it probably would have been part of that run that I saw a little bit of it. Probably not after 9 o'clock. I wasn't allowed a TV in my room until I was 7, when I got a black and white portable. And that was basically bought for me because my parents got sick of me waking them up, say, going downstairs, making a racket, putting the telly on, because they didn't want to get up so early. So there you go. All fun and games until somebody loses their bodily extremities which weirdly, thinking about playground things, I don't know, one, if I've told this story on air before, and two, I don't know if anyone wants to hear it, but let's just say, I saw someone fall from a climbing frame, I would say age 8, maybe, and they had one less of a thing they had prior to hitting. Yeah, I'm not, I won't, nobody wants to hear this story. I'm really sorry. I'm just going to move on and conclude this first hour of the programme. And I think, you know, we should have a little bit more funky style music. And this next one is a track which I genuinely didn't know was a cover for a very, very long time, because I only knew the version by a certain ratio. On Factory Records, of course, in about 80, something like that. But this is from a few years before that. This is Bamborough, which I know it is a castle, but it's spelt differently. So it's not a sentient castle has come to life and decided to do a funk record. Please, please don't get confused. But this is Banbarra, like the Barras, like going out of the Barras if you're Scottish, I imagine. I don't think I'm making this any more... or less confusing, am I? Anyway, here's Shack Up.

party, you like Sundays but wish there were more something? Then join Noisebox every Sunday night at 7pm for the Sunday Something. Every week a different host with a different idea and different underpants. At least I hope for that last one. The Sunday Something, 7pm on Noisebox Radio.

0: Ah, you turned me over. That's good.
1: This is disgusting.
2: Tracy Ullman with her version of Kirsty MacColl's Terry There, which was one of those songs which should be an absolutely massive hit and got to like 973 or something like that. And that was put in my mind because in the Kirsty version, Terry is played by Ed Edmondson. And there's a lot of chat about when people first saw the young ones currently in the chat and everything. And it was, I think most people are of a similar age when it was very exciting and controversial if you did see a clip of it. And yes, I think the first full episode I saw of it was indeed Bambi and everything. Like Tara says, I remember getting ready for school one morning watching the young ones that my mum and dad had videoed for my oldest brother. I would have been 6. I remember it being the episode where Neil is sitting in the window and the sun cracks and he says morning has broken. My mum told us never to tell anyone we watched it, so obviously I told everyone. Yeah, the UK gold repeats, like Paul Twist, is where I definitely saw them all in full, and they were cut to ribbons, but not in the way that they later cut them to ribbons for actual proper release, which is the only version you could find for a long time. And we were talking about tall tales and stuff that you might remember from school, and Tara says, we had an actual murder at our school. Not quite what I was aiming at, but you know, fun. Fun facts for all the family, for Phil Fairman's fun family. Jody Wood says, lots of wrestling ones, like the Ultimate Warrior, had died and secretly been replaced with Kerry Von Erich, is one that springs to mind. I mean, that would have been a better outcome than what did actually happen. And the kid who's in Ghostbusters 3 on holiday in America. Yeah, there was always those ones. What else have we got? Simon says, I remember a baffling one. There was a rumour spread around the year that before the 1991 FA Cup final that Spurs' official song was a cover of the reproduction from Grease 2. Okay. Good. Coffeeball says, I did actually fall off a climbing frame and fractured my back. Still better than what happened to the person at my school. I'm just saying, monocular, biocular. Moving on. I think we'll have some loud, shouty punk music now. It's Screeching Wee.

0: yes.
1: Submit.
2: Football Twist, who sadly missed them in Manchester last week. That screeching weasel with Speed of Mutation, which has just stuck in my head the other day, so I thought, I'll play that on Monday, and it's a right good song. Hopefully you enjoyed that. And people have definitely been enjoying school-based memories and stuff, which is not really where I assume the show got, but that is the beauty of Ben Baker versus Monday. It is you lot, you push it in the direction you want to do. Currently, it's stuff from the schoolyard, and I love that Tara said, the kid from the Crisp and Dry advert went to our school. I have no idea which advert that was, but I imagine as soon as someone links it, I will instantly know which one it is. Coffers thought I was talking about someone losing a testicle. No, there was not. No, I still don't recognise the picture of him. And if you want to see that picture, go to the Discord, noisewatchradio.com/Discord. And Simon Tyler says, one thing I've noticed is everyone in the generation from me, let's face it, us, all know a rumour about a kid from a Frosties advert who killed himself. Brackets, he didn't, obviously. Whereas I didn't even know the is that it's going to taste great. It's going to taste great. That is a very interesting thing. And again, did anyone famous go to your school? Have you got a Crisp and Dry kid? That didn't come out like I expected it to at all. Don't matter. Move on. apparently there is a whole a Vice article with the boy who did not kill himself from the Frosties advert. Is it dated though? Because he might have done since. Because that would be really bad, because he's now got that onus on him to have a happy and successful life. Because if he was a bit of a downturn in his existence, then he's going to be the kid from the Frosties advert who topped himself. And that's not it's not fair on him. There's too much pressure on him. Sad time. So, I think while we're in a school-based mood, and people, keep your school-based things coming. If you know what I mean, Discord, let me know on Blue Sky, at benbaker.bsky.social on there. Who went to your school that was famous? What was the playground rumours that were happening in your area? And what, more importantly, was the Chronicle? Because I'm going to play the song School Time Chronicle by Smiley Culture. It's a very clever linking reference.

0: Did you go to school with Smiley Culture? Why not let us know? The Kilroy team are waiting to take your call right now.
1: And as long as there are women who are women, they'll never replace us with a computer.
2: Somebody get this freaking duck away from me!
0: Well, that was Schooltime Chronicle by Smiley Culture, an absolutely smashing single from, I think, 85, which wasn't a hit, unlike Police Officer, which is mad because it's a huge commercial thing and just all tragedy where that comes from. Indeed, Coffeemon says he died about 10 minutes from where she is right now. So, people, we're talking about the famous folk who went to their school. Steve Binney says, apparently, Aidan Moffat from Arab Strap, whose new song is very good. It's a pop song. I don't understand. Was in the year below him at school, but he doesn't know him, and he got expelled the year after he left. Catherine Zeta-Jones is apparently at Justin's school, but he has no memory of her, although his brother did know her brother. It counts. I think it counts. I think it counts. It's all right. The drummer from The Enemy went to Tara School, as did Declan Bennett. Brackets actor played Doc Cotton's grandson in EastEnders. He's more of a stage actor, though. I'm glad. Thank you for pointing that out. Again, I'm not big on the Doc Cotton lineage, I suppose. It's Nasty Nick, Unpleasant Ian, Ambivalent Steve. You know that? I think that basically that's all I remember them. Simon Tyus says David Shrigley went to my school, admittedly a decade or so before I did. And Russell T. Davis's mum was the head of Justin's sixth form for a couple of years when he was there, but he was at the rival school. Boo! Boo! Coming over here, stealing our... I don't know where that's going. It's kind of fine, all this, incidentally, because it is apparently International Children's Day, and I have absolutely no idea what that means. It's one of those things like, you look at what sort of day it is, and it says, who came up with this? Oh, the Children's Council for Children's Things with Children in them said this in the way back year of 2023. But it's an international one, so it must be big. It must be a good one. So I should play Robert Miles's Children, but that'd want me to play Lard playing it out of tune, and I don't have that MP3 anymore, and it will just upset me too much. Instead, I think we'll have, weirdly, a song featuring someone who teaches at a school which is about 10 minutes from my house. Actually, I've moved since the last time I told this anecdote, so it's more like 18 minutes from my house. But still, James Atkin is the head of music at Holy Family Catholic School, and he was in the band EMF, who did a song called Children. It all ties together, I'm telling you.

What, is this not the official Scooby-Doo theme? I'm very confused. No, this is not. This is a bloke called Mike McNaught, who I was recently, I'm going to say introduced to. I'm not sure that is the thing, but it's basically an album full of songs which looks like they are from children's programmes from 1973 called Spin a Magic Tune, but in fact they're not. They're just songs this bloke has made up about cartoon characters. Like this one, Scooby-Doo. Or this one, let's see what characters turn up on this one. It's a bit funky.

See, I don't know. I think this should be in Coyote versus Acme. I think this would right pep it up. It's Wile E. Coyote and the Roadrunner, obviously. Justin says Mike McNaught, who this is, wrote the theme to the Cosgrove Hall version of Noddy in the mid-70s, which he always assumed was by Mike Batt. You want Noddy, is it? Is it Noddy you want? All right, here's Noddy.

Justin said this wasn't the thing. No, I'm very aware. All the songs of this album are new creations by Mike McNaught. So it's called Spin a Magic Tune. It's got tracks in it like Dastardly, Dastardly, My Name's Dastardly, and Motor Mouse and Auto Cat. Those characters which no one remembers but always seem to be in shit annuals. And that's Rand, old bloody Rupert. Bear in mind, Rupert's got one of the best themes ever. This isn't it.

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15-minute point out. I love the idea that thousands of kids got this album for Christmas and were reduced to tears because it was so shit. Justin says, I wonder if this went through lyric copyright people who advise him to change the Everyone Knows Your Name bit to a little bit more. This is like the evil twin of the first Bowie album, says Extreme Rocks. I don't know, it's almost Scar, isn't it? I'm Rupert, I'm Rupert. Everyone knows my name. And if you follow me, I'll take you sailing on the Spanish main. No, you won't.

I mean, and on this, the week that Paul McCartney brings his new album out. Album of the week is certainly a noise box. Listen to it 8:30 and 5:30 every day this week, a track from that. I think we better have a palate cleanser, don't you?

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0: That was Canada's Killjoys with Raven Drew. That's bloody brilliant, that, isn't it? Hey, listen to this, and don't look at the metadata. Just tell me if you know where it is. I can't remember where it goes. I've literally just downloaded this straight away, and we'll play it straight to air. Give it up, give it
1: up. Any place, anytime.

0: Alvin.
1: Give it up, give it up. Kicking it with the Koopa, gonna break it down.
0: That was a theme tune from Hanging with Mr. Cooper, the American sitcom that was on Channel 4 in the early 90s. And and that was one of those programs that I used to watch all the time and could tell you pretty much nothing about it except that it was on Channel 4 in the early 90s. In those days, you know, like, I mean, Blossom. People remember Blossom. No one remembers Phenom, which is about a young tennis player. I loved that. That was a great sitcom, that. What else? I mean, there was always Happy Days and Malcolm Indy and all that sort of thing. The Marshall Chronicles, Erie, Indiana. Oh, it was a playground for some amazing shows, that 6 till 7 on Channel 4 in the 90s. Feel free. Duet, My Two Dads, indeed. Keep them coming. Keep shouting them out at me, by all means. You just say, and again, without context, it's just people going, My Two Dads, Greg Evigan. Yeah, Erie, Indiana was superb indeed, Paul. But the reason I played that is because I was looking at birthdays today and I saw, oh, it was Mark Curry's birthday. That's good. I liked him on the Saturday Picture Show and, you know, Blue Peter and stuff. Turned out it was a different Mark Curry, who was the one who actually played Mr. Cooper. I didn't realise that they had the same name. And so that provided some great entertainment in my head, imagining the ginger bespectacled Mark Curry in the hip American sitcom Hanging with Mr. Cooper. So who's your best other one? Who is the people with the same name who should swap roles for the most comedy fashion? Coffee on says Saved by the Bell. Saved by the Bell was not on between 6 and 7, but Saved by the Bell, The College Years, its weird, slightly more risque spin-off was Running the Halls, which is basically a massive copy of it. But that was the one where they went to college for years. Actually, it wasn't for years because it got cancelled after about 15 episodes, but, you know, that's beside the point. Please tell me, who is a person who has got a name that someone else has got they should swap roles for amusing, content. Whoa, whoa. There's some Spaniards.

Don McLean and Don McLean, they're different spellings. Thank you. Mike Reed and Mike Reed, does that count? I don't know. Gareth Joseph, a noise box and gas top. That one works. I approve. Stamped.

from 1984, that's El Avidio Dro with La Zona Fantasma. Absolutely fantastic. As I said, I've got quite into Spanish new wave this week, thanks to Spotify completely mis-selling me on Brazilian things. So we've got Michael Jackson should have become the controller of BBC Two, says Steve. And Justin says, James Brown, the hardest working man in Loaded. Steve Jones from the Pistols, swinging around the globe, presenting F1 for Channel 4, while Steve Jones struggles through holidays and the sun. I don't know. And Alex Jones, the US nutcase, says Tony Bianchi, presenting the One Show would be interesting. It would be interesting. Hello, indeed. John Gorman from The Scaffold and John Gorman from Ipswich Town. I thought you were going to say from Tiswell, so I'm going to say it's all for people with the same names. It's great fun, and content is the most important thing. Justin also points out Jim Moir, who was a BBC and Radio 2 variety executive, same name, of course, as Vic Reeves, the lighter who doesn't like to be called Rick Reeves anymore, but because he's quite a sad man. But that's fine. That's perfectly reasonable. That's within his reason and within his underpants to do with that. Is it the end of the show yet? No. I've been joined by a few people. A few people have joined us. I can see we've got Tony with us and Lee and Alison, who apparently has been forced to listen to an AI song about budgets, which I have asked for a copy of because I will play that. Because, as I said to her, I apparently hate my listeners. But no, there's no subliminal messages at all in any of the songs in this programme. And with that in mind, here's a song by Barbara Marquet

That was a real song. And better than her other single, which was called It's Alright to Fuck All Night. That came out on Warner's. An actual single release, that. It's true.

stunning Cracking Up by Murray the Hump there. And as it's International Children's Day, let's have something for all the international children in the audience. Although after that Barbara McKay song, I hope there actually isn't any. And again, I'm not paying any therapy bills. Here's some Muppets.

0: Hey, what'd you get?
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0: I got me a tractor.
1: Oh, yeah.
2: 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Come on, Duke.
3: That's pretty much it from me. Thank you so much for listening. It's been a pleasure having you. Take care of yourselves, and I'll see you soon.

In Peterborough was where I was raised, and in my bedroom was where I spent most of my days. On a ZX Spectrum, as I previously mentioned, so I did my A-levels and I moved to Leicester. Well, I met a few people, I made a few friends, and this is the story about one of them. So come with me now on a journey through time to when he moved to London near the Northern.

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5: This is the cold open to It's a Small World, where me, Kihadi, brings you music from parts of the world we don't normally hear so much from. It's a small world, but I wouldn't want to have to paint it. Welcome to show 140. From Germany in 1975, this is Giorgio Moroder with Bricks and Mortar.

Giorgio Moroder from Germany with Bricks and Mortar, a 1975 single. From Japan in 1981, this is Yellow Magic Orchestra with Taiso.

Yellow Magic Orchestra from Japan with Taiso, a 1982 single from their 1981 album Technodelic. From Portugal in 2018, this is Sam the Kid with Sendo Acim.

0: a gente não facilita na escrita, para toda a gente que acredita no que faz e no que fez, para toda a gente que ouve sons mais do que uma vez, que sabe que ela assume natural, diretamente a raiz. Shellas.
1: Sam the Kid from Portugal with Sendo Asim from his 2018 album Michelle Ash. From Denmark in 1965, this is the Rocking Ghosts with 7913.

0: The Rocking Ghosts from Denmark with 7913 from their 1965 album Keep Rocking.
1: Hi, I'm the letter J, and I don't officially exist in the Welsh alphabet.
2: Yes, you do.
1: So every Wednesday at 7pm, I get a chance to kick back and relax at the handy cafe adjoining the I Couldn't Speak a Word of English studios, and entirely ignore Rhys Owens playing Welsh language music, none of which had better contain the letter J, with English language talking in between, which again had better not include any J's.
2: There's a book here called Welsh Phonetics.
1: I couldn't speak a word of English. An eclectic mix that spans a decade and proves you don't have to speak the language to appreciate the music. Every Wednesday at 7, repeated Sundays at 3. Anyway, got to go, your tea's arrived.
2: Careful.
1: And I've got to tuck into this delicious meal of Celtic...
2: Oh, for
1: Farpop, Asglodion.
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0: From the Netherlands in 1958, this is Dick Rijmakers with Electronic Boogie Woogie.

Dick Rijmakers from the Netherlands with Electronic Boogie Woogie, recorded in 1958 and released in 2004. From Japan in 1981, this is Sayuko Sakai with Computer Oba-chan.

Tsuyuku Sakai from Japan with Computer Oba-chan, a 1981 single. The music was by Ryuichi Sakamoto. From France in 2006, this is Feda Den with Grandiose et Triste.

Fédadène from France with Grandiose et Triste from a 2006 compilation. From Brazil in 2016, this is Bad Rec Project with Life Circles.

Bad Reg Project from Brazil with Life Circles from their 2016 album The Dirty Smoke Years. From Poland in 1967, this is Siobhan Gitare with Nic Na Świecie Nie Wie.

0: Giovanni Gitarre from Poland with Nick Nash Piece Niewie from the 1967 album Giovanni Gitarre 2.
1: Hi there, I'm Pat Rion, owner and inventor of Patreon. 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
0: From Japan in 1980, this is Tatsuro Yamashita with Yoru no Silhouette.

Toshiro Yamashita from Japan with Yoru no Silhouette. Blue Horizon was a song Tats wrote with lyrics by Taiko Onuki for Mario Takeuchi's album University Street, on which it was released in 1979. The following year, he recorded it himself with different lyrics by Taiko Onuki as Yoru no Silhouette, which is what you just heard, finally releasing it on the bonus album on a box set in 2002. And now it's time for our fabulous feature. It's a familiar world as we bring you stuff that's sort of foreign, but sort of not. From Germany in 1979, this is Didi Zell with Video Killed the Radio Star.

Didi Zil from Germany with Video Killed the Radio Star, a single released in November 1979, 2 months after Bugsy's version. You might remember about 6 weeks ago on the show, we had Didi and his ABC Boys doing Das ist Musik from 1964. Well, this is that Didi. From France in 1994, this is Jean-Bernard Détraz and Pierre Chrétien with Les Steppes du Caucase.

Jean-Bernard Détraz and Pierre Chrétien from France with Les Steppes du Caucase from their 1994 album Odyssey. From Turkey in 1965, this is Kanat Gür with Karadur Kaşlarım.

0: Can That Girl from Turkey with Karadur Kaşlarım, a 1965 B-side from a song contest.
1: The stars are aligned and our work is done. The ice cracks and his great slumber has come to an end. Behold the majesty of great Cthulhu. Oh, mighty Lord, what would you have us do? Lord?
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0: From Japan in 1994, this is Akiko Yano with Nigirimeshi to Erimaki, the Rice Ball and the Muffler.

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Anthony Jackson on bass, Mino Sinelo on drums. From Myanmar in the 1970s, this is Sai Sai Mao with Kin Kam.

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Sai Sai Mao from Myanmar with King Cam from some 1970s cassette. I couldn't identify which with any confidence, as the transliterating involved in comparing the Roman title I got off the 2004 compilation I heard it on with the Burmese and Shan titles on the cassettes is a bit beyond me. That's all we've got time for tonight. To play you out from their 1982 album New Sound No. 2, this is Imark 4 from Italy with Corallo.

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0: Yes, hello, yes. Good afternoon. My name is Councillor Kenneth Gravel, and I wish to make a statement to the press about Noisebox Radio. It is very much the best radio station in the world, and that is definitely my own opinion and everything, with absolutely nothing to do with the extension to my new patio. Thus concludes my statement. Thank you. Yes, that's it. That's all I want to say.
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0: The stars are aligned and our work is done. The ice cracks and his great slumber has come to an end. Behold the majesty of great Cthulhu. O mighty Lord, what would you have us do? Lord?
1: Oh, sorry. I was listening to David J. Griffiths' excellent show, The Bitter Sound Experience. 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

0: Hello, I'm Ravishing Rick Rude, and even I blush at some of the stuff on Louis Barth's programme. 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

0: asked me to do anything for you, Miranda. 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Boy genius, what are you doing here?
1: 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A giant octopus has run amok in Washington.
0: Boy genius, this is one time you'll have to go at a

0: Ask me to do anything for you, Miranda. But please don't ask me to remove my mask. It's attached to my special super thermal V nuclear long underwear. But don't think I've forgotten my promise. Tonight, I'm going to kiss you.
1: Bruce, something terrible has happened. Mr. AC/DC, the electric brain, has threatened to turn off the electric current all over the... See what I mean?
0: Holy Sherlock Holmes, boy genius, you're becoming a real stick in the mud. You better zoom right out of here.

0: Come take a peek, a teeny weeny peek, Miranda.
1: Get ready now while I remove my mask.
0: There, darling. What do you think?
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0: Hello, I'm Louis Barrow, and I think you should listen to Noisebox Radio on a Saturday morning at 11, because it's a roller skating jam named Saturday, my show. But don't just take it from me. Take it from this broadcasting legend. Hello, I'm Henry Kelly, and I think you should listen to Louis Barrow on Noisebox Radio every Saturday. Every Saturday. These very nice people.
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0: Hello, this is Martin Brown here, a former presenter on Radio Active and Anglia TV's I Can't Find It, which I never managed to do because I couldn't find it. So, anyway, I'm here to say you're listening to radio. Well, of course they are. I mean, how else would they hear me? Anyway, so just do nothing, I suppose, and keep listening to Noisebox Radio. They are listening to the radio. Bang the mic, sorry.
1: Noisebox at night.